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0: cooler and hotter than ever. In season 3 on Statens Makula Chica, starting 15th March every Sunday at 8 p.m. This is Uganda's ultimate TV dating show, where intentional kings step up and confident queens dominate the stage, where charm meets class, swag meets beauty, and money meets nyash. All in spotlight. Who will walk away with a soulmate? Hello Mr. Right season 3 is sponsored by Vaseline, Viet Asheri, and lead sponsor Chinatown. Hello, Mr. Right Season 3. Love, vibes, drama.
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0: It's the Afrozone Show with your girl Sheila. Oh, welcome to the home of global sounds and where global sounds meet all genres of great music. It's a fusion of Afro trap, Afro Caribbean, Afro house, Afro everything. Speaking of Afro everything, that's the playlist you need to go get on Spotify. Hey y'all, I am here. I am in the building. And guess what? My DJ is here too. DJ RINGO Ringo with his Reggae Ride mix. You don't want to miss it. I also got tracks from Sean Paul, Tyler, Drake, J. Cole, Tema, Rema. The list, like I say, is endless. Coming up next is Drake, Central C. Which one on Afro Zones?
1: Yo, this is Central C. Tune into Afro Zones. That's where Afro beat meets hip hop. Yeah?
2: All right. Does my hair look beautiful? Yeah. Do my look right? Yeah.

0: with a Kid, Like Two is the AfroZone show with your girl Sheila. Oh, I still got tracks from Rema coming up, Nina Sky, Coffee, Wale, Leon Thomas. Like I always say, the list is endless. But up next on the AfroZone show, it is Byron Isaiah featuring Burna Boy with Talibans.
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Faze, you already know it's Dave and Tams with a big tune rain dance. It's the AfroZone show with yours truly, Sheila O. Coming up next, an oldie but a goodie. This song can never stop playing in my head. That's Rema, Selena Gomez.

0: 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Dedicating this song to you all is Tems, What You Need. May you get it. 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

0: Ozone Show with yours truly, Sheila O. Up next, my brother from Lagos, Nigeria. Yes, so I'm referring to the one and only Wale. The song features Leon Thomas. It's called Watching Us on Afrozone. Let's get it.
1: 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This is Wale, and I came to get it on the Afrozone Show with my girl, Sheila O.

0: with Favorite Girl. If you just joined us, welcome to the home of Global Sounds and where Global Sounds meets all genres of great music. Coming up next, yeah, fun fact. I gotta take this one. Yes, so, because I was there when this hit was made in Lagos, Nigeria. Gunna came down for the Flytime Music Festival. And yes, he got into the studio with Burna Boy. Up next, it's Gunna featuring Burna Boy with WGFT. Let's get it.
1: 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Afro everything for the culture. It's Afro Zones.

0: for his own show with your girl Sheila O. You just heard Sean Paul featuring Sasha, I'm Still in Love. If you just joined us, welcome to the home of Afro beats and Afro sounds. And I'm yours truly, Sheila O. Coming up next, you already know it's my DJ, y'all. He goes by the name DJ R-I-N-G-O, Ringo, with his Reggae Ride mix exclusively on the Afro Zone show. Ringo, Wagwan, let's go.
1: It's the Afro Zone. Bigger, bolder, and hotter than ever. In season 3 on Staten's Makula Chica, starting 15th March every Sunday at 8 p.m. This is Uganda's ultimate TV dating show, where intentional kings step up and confident queens dominate the stage. Where charm meets class, swag meets beauty, and money meets nyash. All in spotlight. Who will walk away with a soulmate? Hello, Mr. Right season 3 is sponsored by Vaseline, via Asheri, and lead sponsor Chinatown. Hello, Mr. Right Season 3.

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The list, like I say, is endless. Go check out that page at AfroZone Sound Off, and you can come with us on any of our exotic trips. And yes, Ghana 2027 has recently been loaded, so I look forward to seeing you all soon on that website. Coming up next is Chris Brown.

0: 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Oh, every song we play here and many more is in our playlist on Spotify. 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You'd be like, yes, I am. Yes, I am. Thank you very much for asking. I'm in tune with my global side. Why? 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

0: 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It was a really busy show, but I had so much fun. Until next time, Sheila O is signing out. Spread love and tell bad energy to stay far away. Looking forward to the next AfroZone's community hero. Wonder who's that going to be? I love you all. I'll see you next week. Sheila O signing out. Peace.
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2: 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Where charm meets class, swag meets beauty, and money meets nyash. All in spotlight. Who will walk away with a soulmate? Hello, Mr. Right Season 3 is sponsored by Sherry and lead sponsor Chinatown. Hello, Mr. Right Season 3. Love.

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0: The biggest sports show in the city is here.

0: song to some Arsenal fans, of course, at the start of that Champions League final. we are back with, post-mortem of what turned out to be a happy day for the majority, if you know what I'm talking about in this one. But hey, Champions League final is down, riots all over the place, but lots of positives to be picked apart as far as... As far as Arsenal's season is concerned. But of course, at this point in the season, as we're making the transition to the World Cup, maybe it is the perfect time to do an entire postmortem of matches. And of course, getting to what has gone down this week as far as some managerial changes, even moves being made. Look forward to that Real Madrid situation as far as their president is concerned. Plus, of course, it's not just about the football. We also have basketball. Hey, the NBA playoffs, 2-0 down. They find themselves Spurs and the Wemby. Or is it Wemby and the Spurs? I think it would also work that way. It's a one-man wrecking ball. But he's finding all sorts of difficulty in the finals right there. We'll be talking about what has gone wrong or why are the Knicks this good, all that. Plus, of course, not forgetting a bit of cricket here. We have a 15-year-old making a national team of probably the best team in world cricket, but that's up for debate. Some amazing, amazing stuff. But of course, the French Open is coming to a close. We have to talk about that. Formula One is back. Traditional, one of its traditional homes in Monaco, divides a lot of opinion, but straight racing expected there. It is always the quali that everyone looks for at more than the rest. So we'll be talking about that, the struggles of the defending champions, plus everything else in between. Most important, your highs and lows. Just hit us up on Twitter, 97FM Radio City, and we shall get your highs and lows loud and clear. Alternatively, you can give us a call on 0703979797 or 0786979797. We shall get you loud and clear there too, but those phone lines in just a little bit. But first of all, the lads... Albert, good afternoon.
1: Some afternoon. Someday. Glad to be here, of course. As always, I had a terrible night. 20 days ago, we were talking about losing... one of our best young players in East Africa, Maxine Anyango, and it seemed like time was doing its work for a while. Last night at about 9 p.m. I was at the YMCA when I got the message from the games manager of FUBA. He just came to show me what was on his screen because he figured I hadn't looked at my phone, and I was met with a picture that had rest in peace on it, and it was Sydney Gongodio's face. For those who know, I'm a pirate, but most importantly, I'm a lover of sport. All you guys, when things are rough in life, as they want to be, sport is the place where we run. For me, the last month has been rough. And yesterday just made it a bit rougher. From one kid to another, just a few caps on the national team. His career in the national team was now 2.5 years old. As a young baby, young family, incredible, incredible young player, incredible kid. And for him to die in the way he died last night, at the hands of what's suspected to be a mob or thugs, it's been a very difficult last 12 hours, last 15 hours or thereabouts. And I know it's not just me, it's the whole sport of rugby, it's the whole sports fraternity. Tabu will tell you that yesterday they buried a former Cranes footballer, she Cranes footballer. It's been rough for us as Ugandan sports, so that's how I am this afternoon. I'm not in a good place. A lot of people are not in a good place. We have a brother to put on a sale for one last time.
0: Yeah, terrible stuff. And what has emerged, of course, is that the game between Heathens and Pirates will not go ahead after the terrible news. Terrible. That's the semi-final. It was supposed to be of the Premiership. And may his soul rest in peace. Sydney, terrible news there. Phil?
2: Yep. Yeah, I mean, obviously, it's just... Man, the rate at which people are departing us is just alarming. At some point, I thought maybe it grew that we are in that, you know, people that are passing on. But I don't think when people are passing on for what you would describe as unavoidable deaths, then I don't think it has anything to do with how old you are and everything. We are with the family and the sports fraternity, the friends, and everyone that is affected by this. As you talked about the post-mortem of the European Champions League, of course, it does feel like ages ago. It feels like the Champions League final wasn't... but it was after we did the last Extreme Sports Show. We now know the champions of Europe. I think we knew who they would be as soon as both teams made it to the final. Of course, Gabriel is a better goal scorer with his compared to his feet. Arsenal should have asked for maybe a corner for Gabriel's penalty. But we really have to break that down because there are very many questions from what was the biggest game of... there's no bigger game in club football, in my opinion. Champions League is bigger than the Club World Cup, in my opinion. And I don't understand why Gabriel took the fifth penalty ahead of people like Madueke or even Zubimendi. So we'll look at that and try to break it down before focus moves elsewhere. I also think with everything that happened, it's kind of a shame. It's a shame how the Champions League ended. For starters, I think some takeaways. This year's Champions League, just like last year's Champions League, has just confirmed that the group phase is nonsense. Last year, Liverpool were number one after the group phase. They got knocked out by PSG. PSG won the European Champions League. They didn't even finish in the top eight last year. This year, same thing. Arsenal top of the group phase. So a lot to break down. But obviously, that brings an end to the club season. Club footballing season is now done. Very many moments to think back to. I think we got the best and the worst this particular season. And I'm talking European football in general. I think there are moments that when you ask me about... I think this has been a boring season, by the way. If I'm to say that.
0: Footballing-wise,
2: I think most leagues we knew was taking them months ago. Spain was done. After the Milan derby, Italy was done. No one was chasing. France, Lens were never going to win it. They even postponed that game to bet PSG to win it even much earlier. In England, I thought there was false hope from Manchester City, but I think I don't know how far back that Arsenal are going to win it. So maybe that, at the end of the day, we ended up with a relegation thing. You asked me about this past season. For starters, in England, things that I would remember first or third, there's a Chelsea referee, that Chelsea huddle in the middle of the circle. I don't think that's a footballing thing. Igor Tudor going to the Liverpool guy and thinking it's Anslot. That's not a footballing season thing as well. Mickey van der Ven and Jed Spence walking past Thomas Frank. That is not a footballing thing. So in terms of football, maybe Haaland, even that is not a footballing thing. I was going to say Haaland singing after they beat

0: Arsenal, and you feel like... So in terms of football, I think the first thing that would come to mind is those 70 minutes of PSG Bayern. Apart from that, those first 70 minutes, amazing, amazing stuff. But it's been a boring season, full of dark moments. But the show goes on. Semi-finals at the French Open. Well, I think we did very well last weekend, Pius, even in passing. We did very well letting you know what's happening there and potential.
1: Well, we did not prepare for what was going to go down at the start of the week, especially in the ladies' draw.
0: Oh, no. We didn't, but at least proud to say we highlighted Shwalinska, yeah, and what she was doing at that point. Of course, we now know the finalists, both the women's and the men's. Formula One also returns in Canada, and I don't think for in Uganda there are a lot. I think most F1 fans are Hamilton fans, which is the equivalent of being a Man City fan. But I mean, that's what it is. And this could be the weekend Lewis Hamilton wins his first race for Ferrari.
1: Much the annoyance to every Ferrari fan who wants to see a Monaco driver win in Monaco.
0: Yeah, of course. the Ferrari purists would love to see Charles Leclerc, who is... Monegasque, who is basically from Monaco. They would prefer Leclerc to win it, but this weekend is a wonderful chance for Lewis Hamilton. But even when you say that, Pius, all these drivers stay in Monaco. Lewis, I believe, stays in Monaco. About half the grid stay in Monaco. So yes, there's still a lot to look forward to. And the World Cup starts on Thursday.
1: Yeah,
0: it starts this week.
1: Yeah.
0: Wow.
1: So there goes. You talk about the close of the football season and how prepared we were. We knew about these champions going down. I guess Peter did not give Chitara as much credit as they should have before the game began. But there we go with the champions. We'll talk about that, of course. Plus, big news. We have a tournament coming away in 2031.
2: Yeah, the African Games Tournament that Uganda bid alongside Nigeria to host, and Uganda won the bid, so they're the ones that are going to host the African Games Tournament, which is a very good thing considering the facilities have
3: tournament
2: been put in place.
3: All Africa Games.
2: But I think the name changed from All Africa Games.
1: African Games now.
2: It's now African Games.
0: I think its issue is tournament. When you say tournament, that discipline. Yeah, it's like either basketball or football or you understand.
2: In that context, yes, Albert, you're right. So it's a plus for Uganda. I mean, this kind of event attracts quite a number of fans. I mean, athletes and officials and countries. So I don't remember the last time Uganda hosted an event that... I think you have to go back to the World Cross Country. It's a famous one where one of our athletes, Cheptegei actually, struggled to reach a finish line.
1: And Ugandans slaughtered him.
2: Yes, there was quite a number. And Chan also. Maybe it was football. But it's a massive one for Uganda. To host that event. By that time, everything will be done. Hopefully even the arena will be up and running.
1: Peter Bako uniform, Chitara waka, 2K Uganda.
2: For Chitara, they put in the shift, got the result, they're back on the continent, waiting to see what they can
1: do. How excited are you for the World Cup? You vowed not to step in the US.
2: Yeah, and I had my reasons, and I have to say that clearly, some of my colleagues who are making their way there are really facing a rough time.
3: Are they the same as Magogos?
2: No.
0: Why didn't you want...
1: He was a bowler.
0: Oh, no, I don't think so. He makes it sound like he doesn't like Trump or America. Or why didn't you want to go to...
3: Don't worry.
0: Is it the 15K they imposed on
3: him? Don't worry, they don't like him back.
0: Okay. You don't have to answer that, Peter.
2: No, I don't have. I think it's pretty obvious.
1: All right, we'll take those calls. 0703-97-9797 or 0786-97-9797. And over, how many Arsenal fan calls will we get today?
0: I think maximum two. I think one might be Juma, another one might be Paul Banks. If I was an Arsenal fan, I wouldn't be listening to Extreme Sport. I wouldn't Aruba call him.
3: Going to call for many other reasons. Arsenal and New York. What a call.
0: Hello.
4: Yes,
0: Juma. Good afternoon.
4: Good afternoon to you, Papa.
0: Yeah, talk to us, man.
4: Greetings to all of you.
0: Greetings, Juma.
4: Fundamentally, always you are my high. You the team.
0: Thank you, Juma. We appreciate.
4: Do you know, this early morning, I was just remembering Dembele everywhere in my face. I don't know why.
0: Everywhere you talk about Dembele.
4: God, just my eyes just see Dembele. See, this guy doesn't like us.
0: Sorry.
4: Okay, now you will help me today to digest a bit about once a referee has a whistle. Blowing whistle, directing either a free kick or a corner kick. Whatever, at what time, or it is already time for half time to get close. Are they supposed to take it or not?
0: What if you wait
4: at the end of the day, yes, at the end of the day, you see, sometimes the injury time, the expiry time, they add, like it may be 5. Yeah, sometimes you see that the play goes up to 7 minutes. It is still paining because Arsenal is they are doctors of corner kick, which resulted in so many goals this season around. Now, when you gave me a corner kick, or maybe Bokasaka was delaying around, they are dilly-dallying, and at the end of the day, you cancel that corner kick on your own risk. Me, from Arsenal side, I become embarrassed.
0: Yes.
4: That's where the corruption started from.
0: You man.
4: And then in my summary, Arsenal still making more headache to other people who doesn't like them. So, if those ones, if you know you're among the people, you are Ugandan, that you don't see everything Arsenal does good for them, for you are taking it personal that it is you who know how to judge Arsenal, then you leave Arsenal alone. Just go to other teams where you know they can oblige your opinion 100%, then you be there. Then going to the street causing chaos. Here we need to say that people are divided just because of Arsenal, which is not making sense to me. Thank you very much, Phil. Right.
0: Thank you so much, Juma. He advises that non-Arsenal fans leave Arsenal alone and focus on your other issues. Juma, just because we might forget, the referee has the right to end a half or even a game before a set piece has been taken. If you take forever, they will not wait for another 5 minutes for you to take your a set piece. The referee had actually told Bukayo Saka to try and hurry, Bukayo delayed, and it was within his right. When you say sometimes they add 5 minutes and they end up playing up to 97, it's because in those 5 minutes other things have happened. For example, if they add 5 minutes and in the third minute someone scores, they celebrate, it means they have to add more minutes. If substitutions happen, they have to add more time. And I think those are the answers to your inquiries.
1: All right. I guess the ref told Bukayo to suck it up. All right, calls.
0: Hello.
5: Hello, good afternoon.
0: Good afternoon.
5: I can confirm that Zirobwe is listening.
0: Zirobwe, is this Baku?
5: Exactly.
0: Hey, man, good to hear from you.
5: Yeah. How is everybody? Albert, I missed you.
3: I didn't miss you.
5: But he's in denial. But my concern has to be the AFCON. For sure, I understand Albert and Peter have traveled quite a lot to other tournaments. I don't know why with us, the build-up is quite slow. Like, you don't see anything much. You don't see posters. You don't see adverts. I don't know. The build-up is kind of not what you would expect. I don't know if it is also with the other nations elsewhere, but I feel like we are not giving it enough hype, both the for the three countries. And maybe what I'm expecting to hear from Peter is a ongoing scenarios at FUFA to see how everything is building up. Otherwise, it's good to listen to people again, and cheers to everybody listening.
0: All right. Cheers, Bako. Peter, when does AFCON start, the one in Uganda?
2: 19th July 2027.
0: I totally get it, man. Yeah. By now, you'd expect us making... Okay, with this... But this whole Ebola thing, obviously, I don't think this would be the right time to make a lot of noise, but I think people underestimate what Ebola has done. I have someone who I think everyone, maybe Tabu might not, but Pius, you know, Albert knows, someone who was scheduled to travel into Uganda this June. They had booked tickets and everything, and at their workplace in their country, they told them, if you travel to Uganda and manage to return, stay home for 2 months. They decided not to come. I know another person who is actually a child to someone, and they were in the United States and they were traveling to Uganda. They got to Kenya and decided to stay in Kenya. So this is a child who has not come to see their siblings and the parents. They've decided to stay in Kenya, monitor the situation. If need arises, they will just fly back to the United States without even reaching Uganda. So it's really, really affected us. There is a lot of...
3: We've lost the whole tournament.
0: We were
3: scheduled to host the under-18 Zone 5 Championship.
0: Mm.
3: It was cancelled and rerouted to Egypt and postponed for 45 days because half of our team comes from the US. And if they come here...
0: If they can't
3: go back, they would have to quarantine for another month or so and can only enter the US at only 3 airports in America. And Canada has a 90-day ban
0: on coming from
3: Uganda. So it's a mess. It's so bad.
0: And what the people think about, I have to explain to this guy that there is no lockdown in Uganda. We are not expecting any lockdown in Uganda. So I understand when you say, but I think as soon as we are done with this, we start blowing up AFCON. I mean, we should. Hello.
6: Hello, my good people.
0: Yes, Paul Banks.
6: How are you doing, guys?
0: We are well. Hope you're better.
6: Yeah. I'm considering the fact that by next week on Tuesday, I'll be celebrating my birthday as a champion.
0: Oh.
6: Because I cannot remember the last time, I think it's when I was 14 years old.
0: Happy birthday in advance.
6: Thank you. So basically, I think what you have tackled as my law is the Ebola incident.
0: Mm.
6: With what we are trying to see Alan Kasuja doing good in terms of the media, in terms of the information, and again, the ministry coming and doing the opposite. So you ask yourself, why are they doing this? And you know, this is the peak season in terms of tourism. Too much sports is going on. Uganda has been put into the world. Like now, everyone literally, after the Arsenal celebration, so many people were getting enticed to come to the country. And now we have our own government speaking against whatever is happening. And you remember even last week, I think the president was saying, what is Arsenal? And I remember feeling midweek he talked about, you know, he should have jumped on it and, you know, use it to push the country in terms of tourism and having the numbers come up. So to me, I think that is my biggest low. My high, of course, Arsenal winning the EPL. But at the same time, the Champions League. I'm looking at Arteta. He cooked himself into all this. In the sense that during the FA Cup, he said he gave Kepa the credit to be at the goal because he has taken us through the tournament. But you ask yourself, they are managing a crisis. Is that the right thing you should do? Because they're looking at a trophy. And now we are looking at the Champions League when it comes to the penalty takers. You give it to Gabriel. Last time I saw Gabriel taking a penalty for Arsenal. We have always seen him doing the goals through the head. And there are so many penalty takers who would have done better. So I see the Champions League that Arteta cooked himself. But I believe with what Rice told us, something good is coming. Meanwhile, I just need to find out what happened to Jude. I thought by now she would be calling and jubilating. Plus, this other guy who has based, I don't know what his name, who speaks.
0: Jules and who?
6: This guy who has a lot of base.
0: Base? Oh, that's Polly.
6: Yes, and they are really going silent, and I thought at this particular moment they would come out and at least give a thumbs up to that.
0: Jules is a coward. Jules is these last

0: that few months for Arsenal were for those with their big balls, really. Paul, I don't know. All right, thank you so much, Paul.
1: All right, calls.
0: Hello. Hello. Hello.
2: Aruba.
0: Hello.
3: Isa.
1: How are you doing?
3: I asked Albert about your number.
1: Rumbega.
3: We are 2 nil down. New York is going to be champion, and you guys are going to.
1: Congratulations on jinxing them.
3: We're going to be disappointed, whatever word you can use.
4: While you were away for 53 years, other teams were winning, so don't.
3: Albert is there! Albert!
4: Yes, Aluba.
3: I wanted to use the vulgarity, but.
4: You have 40 years.
3: We're on national radio.
0: But this man's tank sounds heavy.
3: Well, Musaja, no gambas. I told you to tell me.
4: Otandi Senga, which are in Uganda.
3: It's a gamba.
0: You know, I've experienced this activity, so I can identify when a man has either been protected.
3: But you guys, have you seen Arsenal?
1: No. The last to remember is the celebrations.
0: Aluva, are you on your way home?
3: Yes, please.
0: Are you on your way back home?
3: Am I on my way where?
0: Back home.
3: Yes.
0: We wish you a good night when you reach. We wish you a good night when you reach home.
1: All right. We lost a little bit. There are more calls.
0: Oh, sorry. Hello.
1: Hello.
5: Yes, hello.
1: Good afternoon.
5: Yes, Radio City. Good afternoon.
1: Hey, what are we talking to?
5: Speaking to Isaac.
1: All right, Isaac. Your highs and lows?
5: Now, my highs is you guys in the studio.
0: Thank you.
5: And then my low. It is a total.
0: Why?
5: Because by the time the game ended 1-1, and they went for penalties, how can you pick Gabriel to go and kick the penalty? And like Gabriel, in all his career, he has never kicked even a penalty. When he was in, he did not kick any penalty. Now he comes to Arsenal, and then you give him to go and kick the penalty in the final.
0: Most important penalty in the history of Arsenal Football Club.
5: Yeah. You leave the likes of Madueke, the likes of Gabriel, the likes of Jesus. I think to me that I just failed in selling.
0: Maybe the other players feared, and maybe Gabriel said, teacher, I'm ready. Is that?
5: No. I just think, because the way Gabriel plays, you always want to become like the chairman, like the owner of the club. But I think that they wanted to make history.
0: Yes, Gabriel behaves like he's very, very important at Arsenal.
5: Yeah, he behaves like the club belongs to him.
0: The poster boy, he wants everyone. Yes, I've seen that also a bit.
5: Yeah, I think that is what makes them to fail.

0: Perez. Chuck Edenga. Avewa Gunj. Anyway, Perez winning the election is a foregone conclusion. I'm rooting for the San Antonio Spurs. Anything that has just makes me want to gag. Calls.
1: Hello.
2: Hello.
1: Yes.
2: Good afternoon.
1: Good afternoon to you.
2: This is Emmanuel Kamocha.
1: Yes, Emmanuel in Kamocha.
2: For me, I don't want everyone to debate about the penalty taker. Phil, I want you to remind this fan of Arsenal. The game against Chelsea and Manu. A real goat, wild goat, missed a penalty that day. So a penalty, if someone knows football, anyone can miss.
1: Is that goat John Terry?
2: Yes, John Terry missed, maybe, and Ronaldo also missed.
1: Okay, but maybe the argument is the same, that John Terry should also not have been taking a penalty. Another center back.
0: Well, I think for them they would have said Drogba got the red.
2: Why don't they also blame Eze?
1: Yes, that's a good point.
2: But they're blaming only Gabriel.
1: I think because after Eze's miss, Arsenal could still have won it, but Gabriel, after his miss, it was gone.
2: Okay, the arrangement of penalty. You see how that the PSG coach was very wise. Hakimi was to be the last person to take a penalty. But after that guy missing a penalty, said Hakimi, go and take that penalty. You see, to only correct that mistake. So tell me the squad of Brazil. Me, I'm a fan of Brazil.
1: All right then. All right, thank you so much.
0: Throwing your hats in already for their favorite teams for the World Cup.
1: And Brazil, after defending Gabriel, I think there is a link there.
0: And of course, Matty Juka says Spurs will win the NBA champions. Will be NBA champions. We should mark that one. Anyway, calls.
1: Hello.
3: Radio City.
1: Yes.
3: Magezi here.
1: Yes, Magezi.
3: Mugamba Chiba Zaiwane.
1: Tuliwano.
3: And everyone is castigating Gabriel. But I think we should do it in equal measure with this other guy, Annie. Eze. You get it's in chat and the kid could feed a wali.
1: Nature body batch Teresa. What it a chaff for batch Teresa?
3: Banange, everybody had a contribution in this in one way. Tetunulira muntu omu. Okay, bakitereza nga kituyamba kitere kigira bugizine bagayo lede bali bamunyize. Oli wa PSG. 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Najja natereza butereza.
1: Anti kati bagawe omanyi Eze boya missinga ne Mendes na missinga ne kiterera. Kati awo ne tudda ku 0-0. Ne Gabriel yeye janga banange nga buwo missinga kaweddemu
3: kati let me is it the first I remember twali tuzanya FA Cup. I was a very young boy. FA Cup ya Man United some years ago.
1: Yes,
3: they gave Man United a penalty and that penalty was taken by Rudy Van Nistelrooy. It was a penalty when the game was still on. It was not the game since Iguagovachi. About 5 minutes to the end of the game. Vanestro yakuba penalty yaba ya yengo mpira guli 0-0 na ajikuba kumotishi.
1: Yes.
3: The game ended 0-0 netugena mu penalty aseno ne wangula FA. You get? The guy is that is football for you. At least we should seek some solace from the fact that we won the Premier League. Pana tuwa demu drauti yevi kopu. Echo cha agenze cha. Nevi tubiyo kunyigomu yae. Mubileke.
1: Tukolewa tuti. For starters, obviously the incident you bring up, the whole Van Nistelrooy issue, that is uncalled for. Obviously it led to that melee with Martin Keown and Ebietu Viveko. FA Cup, we put on the side. The European Champions League, Arsenal in the Arsenal yakabera we miaka. Simanyi, but you've been to how many Champions League finals? I think two.
3: Yeah, it's been here for quite a while.
1: This is only

0: the second. Okay. It's very possible that Arsenal won't be to the Champions League final maybe in the next 5 years or 10 or 15 or 20.
1: Yes.
0: Now, we must break this down and find out what went wrong. Because I will tell you, if before that game, if he had given Arsenal the opportunity that Mumanyi tugumalide mubunya, that was Arsenal's best chance of winning the Champions League, going to penalties. When you go to penalties and your fifth penalty is by a central defender who has never ever taken any penalty, we cannot sit back and say, you know what, you remember Van Nistelrooy, but also we won the Premier League. I don't know how to say, we cannot just ignore it. Blame, we must
2: feel
0: blame.
2: I could be wrong.
0: We could be wrong.
2: Feel I could be wrong. But as I was watching that game, I remembered your analysis. Please don't concede more goals, Arsenal. Try to stop the guy from scoring. And that is exactly what Arsenal is.
0: All right, I think it's gone. Obviously, we'll talk about the European Champions League. But personally, I think there are things Arsenal did right and very well. But I also think there are things Arsenal did wrong. And Gabriel is one of the wrong ones. I'll tell you the right ones in the next hour.
3: All right, more of those calls. But just call us again. We'll try to fix that. More of those calls, 0703-97-9797 or 0718-697-9797. Like I said, you can also tweet us just like Jem Shazimu Tires. So introducing you to the new Liverpool AI, Anthony Raiola. Sucking slots feel like winning a trophy. That was my high because PSG saved the world. Cheers, calls.
0: Hello. Hello.
4: Good afternoon.
0: Good afternoon. Good afternoon to you.
4: Aaron here, Mutungo.
0: Yes, Aaron and Mutungo.
4: Yeah, guys are talking about this Gabriel guy. But I think for me, as I said, I think after March, after the following day, I called and said, I blame Ateta. Besides that, this is a guy which Andre asked. Why did you give Gabriel of all the players which are there? His response was very simple. Gabriel wanted to take the final tonight. That means this guy had been on a line at the fifth position, I think 1 week before the game. So the ego which Ateta gave Gabriel to have killed it. He's a good player, yes. I can't deny that. I deny how he's playing. But that ego killed him. I don't know the reasons why. I think he loves God. So I blame Ateta of all what happened. Why do you have that panic kind of attitude? I wish you'd have left. Why do you remove all wingers, which are good? Then you don't say that Madueke is bad. But there is a style Madueke plays, which is fit. At that time, Madueke was not matching that attitude. I wish we'd have left one guy. I'm not an Arsenal fan, but I analyze games like this one was horrible. Horrible. I'm looking forward to analyzing more about it. That's on YouTube. Thank you.
0: All right. Thank you.
3: All right. Cheers.
0: I tend to argue with him sometimes with emotions. I was in my house. Maybe pious, you've spent a night at my house and thieves break into the house and my wife raises her hand and she says she would love to be the one to go and fight the thieves. I would still stop her and tell you, pious, you go, you fight the thieves, not my... I think Gabriel, Alteta's reasoning is bollocks. Gabriel saying he wants to take the fifth penalty. If we are trying to win a Champions League, that's equivalent to Kepa saying, I want to be the goalkeeper in the final of the Champions League. It is not Gabriel's decision. As a manager, it is okay to say no to Gabriel. I'm sure if it comes at... if you win the Champions League, you will be...

0: happy either way. So for me, that is not a reason enough. I mean, that is very poor management. Very, very poor. If that is the reason, what if Raya said he wants to take the second penalty? Then he would have let a keeper take it. It's nonsense.
1: Hey, big ups to you, Kamia Edmund. He says, good to hear from Baku Baku again. Were you jogging during the call in from Zero? I wanted to ask why he sounded out of breath, but I didn't want to assume that it was running he was doing.
0: It could have been closing off his season as well.
1: Yes, yes. He says, Jonathan Maximo, he says, good afternoon, my lovely guys in the studio. Anything good at my club? I mean, Chelsea, they are so quiet. Why?
0: New manager.
1: I think he was around this week. Apparently, he visited the club with his assistants to take a look around. Just Rodney, Badis Melanie, say, it's always a pleasure. It's a successful hate watch. Each Champions League final, he says. The scriptwriter is really cooked. So Noni went from fighting for penalty kick with Cole Palmer to hiding when it matters most. Knicks, Spurs off to a start. I don't think anyone saw coming. Really? All right. More where that came from, of course, the NBA. But let's take some more of those calls. Hello.
0: Hello.
2: Hello. Good afternoon.
0: Good afternoon.
2: I'm okay. Ken is here.
0: Yes, gang Ken.
2: I'm okay. Yes, yeah. Albert.
3: Yes, Ken.
2: Albert, Okamurai. Okamurai.
3: Kazak Shaka.
0: Nava DRC.
2: Yes, Palio.
1: Hey, what are you doing, man?
2: I'm okay. I'm stable.
4: What's up?
2: Okay, now if we accept that football is a game, then there are so many factors at play. We should not crucify Gabriel. Anybody else could have made that change also. If the mighty Ronaldo, the Messi, yes. But secondly, the moment we started betting, you see, the guy can bet like 10 games. But just one like this, he loses everything. So now, Gaudier is out of nowhere. So we should not crucify the man. And, yeah. And in any case, yes?
0: I disagree with you. Bosiba Kapapla, no. Take a team, Kumi. And the 10th team is Norwich to beat Madrid. No, listen. Ngatimu yukumi, no gamba, Norwich, agenda kuba Madrid, Norwich, newaji kuba. You've reduced your odds. If you take the chances of Gabriel scoring a penalty and the chances of Ronaldo or Messi scoring a penalty are very different, even though they can all miss, the chances of Gabriel missing. So you help yourself by increasing your odds. The person who takes a penalty.
2: When I say too many things play, mind you, even Pedigree was on stakes. You get it? So that's why, for me, I told you, Arsenal was not going to win this thing here. I'm telling you, this is a cup for Professor, not Bachelor's degree.
0: I think when we get to penalties, pedigree is no longer a thing.
2: Okay. No.
1: Unless you're Germans.
2: Take off my knock. Whoa.
0: Totally disagree with this man.
1: The man talked about crucifying Gabriel. I'm like, aren't we getting our Bible lessons wrong?
0: Maybe he meant Jesus, the striker.
1: Why? The funny thing is that Gabriel, in context in the Bible, used to appear, was terrifying when he would appear at humans. So he usually used to have to first calm you down and assure you that, hey, I am Gabriel, I come here in the
0: angel
1: presence.
0: Gabriel?
1: So, yes, I come in the presence of the Lord.
0: Anyway,
1: he was the deliverer of news. You're going to have a baby. Things. Anyway, calls. Give us a call. 0703979797 or 0786979797. Rafael Mao. Is that how they pronounce it?
3: LMAO.
1: Anyway, thanks for the show, lads. Champions League seems to have been

0: have been ages ago, but two observations. One, Bayern could have beaten PSG if Kompany didn't stick to amateur tactics or playing ball into the box. And how the soccer handball got openly brushed off in the game. We will talk about that. Let's have one last call.
1: All right, Radio City.
2: Hello, Radio City.
1: Yes.
2: The friends of football, we are happy.
1: The friends of football are happy.
2: We are happy. There was a lot of calm that weekend. I'm happy to be here.
1: Last weekend, there was no
2: calm. Did you see some calmness? It was very calm. It was very, very calm.
1: Why? Why do you think so?
2: The big ears is the talk of town. They have never seen it in their history.
1: Yes, but they had already celebrated. So, I mean, if I
2: forget the 22 years.
1: Yes.
2: You see, when it is 22 years, and then there is why you've never seen it at all.
1: Mm.
2: Man, those two things are different. The feeling of having this, when you've never seen it, that is special.
1: Yes, sir.
2: And I'm sure the celebrations will be next level.
1: Mm.
2: But for starters, Mourinho should be very happy with the Arteta. He took the lessons.
1: That I'm actually proud it did. Not to the extent.
2: Try to play some football.
1: Why could you cut his account?
2: People have never created any chance.
1: Anyway, I will get to that.
2: They didn't create a single chance in that game.
1: If you beat them in the next hour,
2: 26% possession. My God.
1: One shot on target in 120 minutes. That is the goal.
2: I didn't know that.
1: They had one shot on target in 120 minutes, and that one shot is the goal. The PSG goalkeeper did not make any save in the whole game.
2: in the morning, I didn't today, and some Arsenal chapels making a lot of noise when they scored. When the guy started passing, those short passes, Nangaha. If I began the PlayStation football, I came out to Uasut Tawan.
1: Baniga X.
2: I don't know how the man disappeared when the goal entered.
3: There was a time when PSG spent 4 straight minutes with the ball. It didn't go out of play, it didn't change sides. 4 straight minutes of play with the ball.
2: But I'm trying to look at you, no kills there. Sometimes I understand
1: Ateta
2: with what he did.
1: Kugamba, you've started understanding also.
2: I try to understand but half time the game was done.
1: I actually think Arsenal. Anyway, like I said, I will explain it. I'm ashamed but also proud of what they did.
2: For sure, I think they would put up a fight if they had decided to open up.
1: I
2: have a feeling that Tomora.
0: You've not opened up all season. What makes you think they would have pulled it off in the final?
1: Otandi segue.
2: You know that PSG team is vulnerable, but
3: we just Orimusuzi.
2: You
3: just wanted them to concede fire.
0: Arsenal are not that efficient. That's the difference. You have to be efficient to pull it off.
1: You must be efficient, like Pius says. You need.
2: They deny that the England team. European not one to ten, but. Anyway, they are not using the trophy. So to get it out.
0: Colonialist, Yabawamba.
2: Bye. Bye.
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0: Extreme Sports, right here on Radio City 97 FM, back with some of your highs and lows. Edmund Kamya, I agree with you. I don't know, there's something in the laugh. Those who haven't seen, we are communicating on air, no one knows. Anyway, JB Kisor, Twitter, says, high of the season is us. We say the studio crew. You always kick off the football weekends with great energy. Could you briefly share your EPL team of the season, player of the season, and signings of the season? Okay, signing of the season. I will get back to that in exactly 53 minutes time. Oh, before 50. That would not be enough time for everyone to rattle off their best players of the season. But
1: I would love to, though.
0: Yeah. I'm not saying, when I said 57, I had not done the correct mathematics. Let me say 47. That feels even better. All right. So I will get back to that. I did promise earlier in the show, of course, but Phil, we are going to get into some local sport. How excited are you to hear from the national broadcaster that they will be showing us World Cup games?
1: I'm excited that UBC confirmed they will show World Cup games. Also a bit hypocritical from them. We've had African Cup that they don't show. We've even had an African Cup where Uganda was, and we struggled to get those games. But the World Cup, they're showing selected games. Good. Before getting that news, I had already known that FIFA had announced that they would show all the games on their YouTube, on their YouTube channel, free of charge. So I thought there was already... So for UBC, thank you, you've given us something. Not everyone has access to the internet, but for me, if the games are already on the YouTube channel, so good, but... Yeah, come on.
0: Rise of YouTube is actually quite amazing. I was seeing somewhere this week that the top two grossing films in this year have all been releases on YouTube. So,
1: The Pious, when you said that this week I was going through the UCC report of social media platforms in Uganda. And how they are used, the most popular, like social media and stuff like that. And I was very shocked by how many Ugandans are subscribing to YouTube and how high that was. Just for your information, if you didn't listen to that particular the jam, in Uganda, TikTok is the most subscribed to social media platform. There are 10.8 million active Ugandans or accounts on TikTok. Number two is WhatsApp with 9.9 million. And number three is the YouTube we are talking about. In Uganda, there is 6.5 million active YouTube users or accounts. Interesting, in case you'd love to go on, number four is Snapchat with 2.8. Number five is Instagram with 1.4 million Ugandans. And finally, your very famous X. There is only 700,000 active Ugandan accounts on X. Some might even belong to the same people.
0: I'm growing old.
1: No.
0: The newest of the six you've mentioned is the one I'm not on.
1: Oh,
0: anyway.
1: I'm not on any apart from WhatsApp and X.
0: TikTok, man.
1: I would love to check it out because...
0: One day. Anyway, I get enough from YouTube. You talk about YouTube, by the way. We have a very famous YouTuber in studio.
1: Yes, we do.
0: Yeah. Award-winning, but we'll get to that first of all. Congratulations on your hidden award.
2: thank you. And I appreciate that Pitchside brought home the...
3: Do you know yet what you were awarded for?
2: Yes.
1: I think now he does.
2: I think, guys, I know the award. It's the Local Football Appreciation Awards. And Pitchside won the Digital Excellence Award.
0: Who did you beat? Did you beat Clive to the award?
2: Yes, I beat
1: him. Oh, you beat Clive?
2: Hands down.
1: All right. I'm Peter, congratulations. I'm holding your certificate.
2: Yes.
1: And it says Local Football Appreciation Awards 2025-2026.

0: certificate of recognition. This certificate is proudly presented to Pitchside in recognition and appreciation of your outstanding contribution, excellence, dedication, and all that, so on and so forth. Congratulations.
1: Thank you.
0: Clive Chaze should know. Next year, we expect you to win again, Peter. The award looks amazing, though.
1: Yeah, it has a gold coating on it. So,
0: yeah. Shiny gold, the letters, which letters are those, Peter?
2: Is this your first award for Pitchside?
1: Yes, this is my first award for Pitchside.
2: Oh, we feel like parents now. Peter, congratulations again. Amazing stuff. Should there be an award also for Uganda, the Uganda Cup football season? After it has come to a close, it feels like, of course, one guy with stuff, because teams get to play only just one game. But anyway, the big award going to Kitara, and to talk about the plot makers, the award is coming apart. Anyway, talk about the script writers. We're talking about what this would mean for Hoima and them being able to host continental games there.
1: Yeah.
2: And, well, first of all, with the game, what an outcome for them.
1: Yeah, of course, massive result for Chitara. They were goal down, leveled the game, took the lead and won it. You have to give them credit for fighting to come out on top. Remember, that game was originally supposed to take place at Kadiva Stadium. They protested the venue, rightly so, and it was moved to the Tecno Center in Injeru. On the same day, we had the Champions League final. There were question marks if fans will, you know, come out and, you know, support either teams. But the crowd was impressive, that's for sure, at the Tecno Center in Injeru. And I think if you sit here and say something in line with Chitara winning two Uganda Cup titles in their last three seasons, for a team that not too long ago was playing in the big league and got promoted, that's quite some success. You have top teams, KCCA, it's eight seasons without any silverware. You know, you have URA, they've been there, done that. I don't remember the last time they won silverware. Sports Club Villa, apart from the league title they won not too long ago, you know, they've not won the domestic cup in a minute. So credit to Aswa Bosa, he's come out on top. You know, he had a tough season, to be honest with you. Vipers were, you know, running over everyone until they won the league. So now that he has the Uganda Cup, going on the continent is now the focus. Now it's imperative to note that the UEFA
2: and that's not the first time, by the way,
1: the Chitara president Leo Kasozi has emphasized that the team is going to play their CAF or continental games at the new Hoima Stadium.
2: Okay.
1: And that is something that is really exciting. Why? Because you know there are four games to the group stages of the Confederation Cup. First round home and away, second round home and away. So, and usually nowadays, your opponents are within proximity, if I could say it that way. Yeah, last season, Nairobi United took on NEC FC, you know, just here in Nairobi, and Nairobi advanced to the group stages of the Confederation Cup. Never mind that they were the team that everyone beat, literally.
2: Yeah.
1: You know, I think they scored one goal and lost all games. But for a team like Chitara, you're thinking that hosting those games at the new Hoima Stadium is an exciting experience. The fans are going to come in large numbers from Kampala, from everywhere. But you just never know who you land on. I mean, if you advance to the penultimate round and you're playing Young Africans, that's a sellout, you know, at the new Hoima Stadium. So I think they just need to prepare. The last time they're on the continent, they had poor preparation. The extent that
2: it ruined their season.
1: They actually played their home and away games against an opponent in the same country and same venue, raised a lot of question marks. They need to organize. They need to beef up the squad.
2: Will the FIFA monies have come in by then?
1: Government things.
2: No, we'll have to wait until the real start of the season.
1: You're not sure if that money is going to be available to the teams by the time the season gets underway, because we now know the season is starting in August. 28th of August, that's when the league is kicking off. So you're not sure, usually, because government has other priorities. But if that money is released you know, then that's a huge boost for all the teams in the UPL. That's for sure.
2: Yeah, while the league has wrapped up, the four big leagues is still raging on. You have, I think, the final...
1: the final round is
2: today.
1: Yeah. With a whole host of, different games. We already know Tunga Sase, Kigezi Homeboys have already, booked their slots.
2: Okay.
1: In the Uganda Premier League. So it's definitely who now wins the trophy, leave alone who qualifies, who wins the trophy. That's where the discussion is. And it's a finale. And of course, after today, the season, you should say the big league is the one that, brings the curtain down on the local football calendar.
2: Well, what does Ntunga Sase mean?
1: I have no idea.
2: Has anyone tried to find out?
3: No,
2: this is not a trap, by the way.
1: It's familiar to Ntungamo, so I don't know
2: trap,
1: if we have.
3: There are good intentions.
2: No, for real. It's a Ntungamo team.
3: No, it's
2: okay.
1: Okay.
2: For real, I want to know. I really want.
3: Nah.
2: Peter, now you have a friend in concealing information on the show. Someone did ask what. Of course, the playoff part we'll get back to in the coming weeks. Somebody did ask about the goings on at FUFA at the moment.
1: The going on, FUFA has been operating as a trust all these years, but the new regulations by the National Council of Sports are pretty clear that all federations must align with the Sports Act. This is something that the federation has for a very long time had refused to adhere to for their own reasons, but they called an AGM, and all the people in the AGM unanimously agreed to follow what the NCS had directed them to follow. So, according to the FUFA president, who was on record explaining, he said they are going to move from having it as a trust. The federation now needs to run as a corporate body. So that transition is what needed to be passed in the AGM. Which, of course, are the bodies that govern FUFA. I mean, the federation president can't be the one to make the ruling.
2: So, are you sure?
3: Do you feel that they finally just decided to adhere to NCS?
2: It felt impromptu.
1: They didn't finally. They don't have an option.
3: They smelled the coffee.
1: Yes, they didn't have an option. Mm. They're under lock and key. And they have to do as how and when.
3: I think you need to add the phrase after that. Yeah. They are under lock and key now. Things have changed.
1: Yes.
3: So they have to adhere now. And if I'm not mistaken, Pius, the budget gets read next week on Thursday. Take a look at that sports budget, and there will be changes to those figures. Allocation will change.
1: Of monies, yeah.
3: Allocation will definitely change.
0: You look excited as a person.
3: Why wouldn't I?
1: It won't be 17 billion, but FUBA won't get 10 billion either. So I don't know if Albert is still excited.
0: Albert looks excited, of course. The both of you, I should say, have
3: equity
0: and in the basket.
3: Equity is staring at us right round the corner.
2: One of the things that won't be budgeted for, though, is the African Games, because we pretty much have just June 2nd that it was decided. That was Tuesday. So congratulations, first of all, to Uganda. I thought at the beginning it was a bit far-fetched, because already we knew DRC kind of had tried to lock it down in the years past, but with the rehash with Nigeria, us getting it is, I believe, huge. There are some things that we never... I feel like I always keep wondering why we're not trying to attract some of these athletics events to just come. Just an athletics event. And as having the whole entire thing of games. I think the last games had 27 sports or 25 around there. That was huge. You have to build facilities for all these things.
3: Yeah, they are increasing. A number of things are going to change going forward. First of all, of course, it continues the push on what is already on the table, what they are already trying to complete for AFCON, which is Hoima with the changes that were recommended, Nambole with the changes that were recommended, and Akibua, which is in the process, so the changes get implemented as they go. Now, each of those facilities has regional training centers that are being built in and around them. Nambole has the most in the upgrading of Wankulukuku, Chambogo, and Makerere main ground. Then you have Hoima attracting development at Kabalega SS, Masindi Boma Grounds, and Hoima Boma Grounds.
2: And Tito Winy.
3: And Satito Winy. Then you have Lira, where there's the Lira project, actually, a Kibua project. On the ground where the stadium is, there's a lot more. The scope of work
2: it's
3: is a lot
2: park,
3: bigger.
2: Actually. It's a park. Like a park.
3: There's dormitories, there's boutique hotel, there's a lot of things, training center of so many things, but there are also surrounding facilities that are going to be upgraded, including the road that goes to Gulu, to the airfield, which is going to be expanded as well to be able to take passenger planes of a certain capacity. So they will get that road upgraded to tarmac. They will get the airfield expanded. And that generally improves the ecosystem around all these stadia. Now, there has also been the background conversation about Bugembe, Kacheka, something in Arua, something in Gulu, and something in Soroti, because of the provision of the presence of the flying school and the airfield there and the hospital, the general things that exist there. So now, in the aftermath of the push by the push to fulfill the conditions for the CAF
0: National
3: African Nations Cup, then you have the project at Lugogo to build an arena, two arenas, an arena and a mini arena, and a Olympic-sized swimming pool and a boutique hotel and hostels and office blocks, etc. So that's going to be pushed as well for all the other things that they had already planned, but now also for the All-Africa Games. Because in the All-Africa Games, you'll have netball, you'll have basketball, you'll have volleyball.
2: Cricket
3: stuff.
2: Even. I was wondering, it's cricket.
3: Yes,
2: you need a cricket ground
3: cricket.
2: Now.
3: Yeah, you have a cricket. Now you have to put money in Chambogo for the cricket side. You have to invest big time. You have to talk to Entebbe. You have to maybe talk to
2: the cricket association guys. Themselves. They have a ground there.
3: Kamengo. Okay. Then you now have to go to those other places, even for 2031. So there's going to be a huge spike in the next 5 years between now and 2031 in terms of sports investment. And the onus is now on the federations and the sports fraternity try to utilize some of these things. There are going to be pitches that are going to get unintended consequences of development, like Kings Park, maybe Chadondo, because the All Africa Games have rugby sevens. So they are going to maybe Legends, who knows? So there are going to be places that were hitherto not in plans, but now the All Africa Games brings them into
0: them.
3: Plan. And if those places get pulled up, who knows, in 5 years time we could be a central hosting nation, because we are right smack in the middle of Africa. We're in the middle of travel routes, we're in the middle of
0: boxes apart from infrastructure.
3: Yes, apart from road infrastructure and hotel rooms,
0: basically infrastructure.
3: And we don't even have, when I've been around Africa, Tabu will tell you, we don't even have much of an electricity problem. Countries have serious load shedding problems around.
2: Yeah, so Jamaica was off last night. I know we are off last night, but Jamaica was off.
3: But we were off for like an hour and we were back. Like an hour 45 minutes, because I was at the YMCA. And we're back.
0: And apart from last night is not a good example, but I think our being off most times is deliberate. I know people who stay in Kololo, they are rarely off. So I think it can be controlled when need be.
3: Yeah, lines, Mlago, Mbuya.
0: Yes, I think it can be controlled.
3: It can be it can be streamlined yeah. in terms of where they want
0: to. For that 1 month, we'll be good yeah. to the visitors. So then
3: I can tell you with absolute certainty that locking down this 2031 All Africa Games will change a lot more than we have already seen changing because of AFCON. We are in a good space. It's a good time to be a sportsman in Uganda.
2: Now that is really, really lovely. Just to cycle back to some of the things that have happened this week, we talked about the basketball. Good news for them, by the way, that the tournament was pushed to a month down the road, is it?
3: 45 days down the road. From commencement on 14th of July, of June.
2: They put it to 10th, I think.
3: They brought it forward by 4 days to 10th. But I can tell you with absolute certainty that was a selfish move by a guy called Hariri, the president of Zone 5. Mm. First, he pushed for it to be removed from here. We beat him with a new stadium in Hoima because he claimed we didn't have hotel rooms. He ran a campaign. It was unsuccessful because we provided the evidence that there were enough hotel rooms to host the under-18 championship in Hoima. When that didn't suffice, then he said the dates, other countries have people in school, all other countries confirmed, so he had no choice but to confirm, and then luck fell on his lap and Ebola attacked, and we had no defense to that, because while we know that there's no crisis on the ground because the volleyballers are playing and they have no crisis, the problem is once you are blacklisted across the world, now it means guys who come here can't fly back to their countries without having to quarantine for a very long period of time at their own cost. So because of that, the tournament was taken away to Egypt. But it when the tournament was taken away, Uganda pulled out. We withdrew from the boys' qualifier, and that forced the hand of FIBA to go back and meet again, rethink it. They came back to us with a proposal that the tournament is postponed by 45 days, which takes it to 23rd of July. So the tournament is going to take place in Cairo from 23rd of July up to 29th. Now, after that, there's only 7 days between that and tip-off of the AfroBasket under-18 in Abidjan, Cote d'Ivoire. So our plan now is to go to Egypt.
2: Your camp will be the tournament.
3: Go to Egypt, play the qualifier. If we win qualification, then we continue straight from Cairo to Abidjan, where we will meet the girls who have already qualified, so they will travel directly from Kampala to Abidjan for the African Championship.
2: I thought you were going to say when rather than if.
3: Zone 5 is the toughest zone on the continent, so you go in well aware of what you're working against.
2: All right. Talking about postponements, UCU had a postponement.
3: Yesterday there were supposed to be 2 games. There was one game that happened between the City Oilers and Summit Basketball Club, but before that there was supposed to be UCU Lady Cannons and KCCA Leopards. That game couldn't happen because UCU asked for a postponement on the grounds that they were recovering from travel and competition abroad. The UCU ladies, Cannons, and the boys, the Cannons, sent 4 players each.
2: Three on three.
3: 3x3 in Nigeria. 4 players. The men took 3 players because the 4th was the City Oilers Kaira. But they were competing in Nigeria in the Africa Championship, University Championship for 3x3. The girls won gold again. The boys lost in the third place playoff to USIU after losing to Ibadan University in the semifinal. That would have been a three-peat for both. The boys didn't manage to pull off a three-peat. They've won four of the last five. The Titus is 1-2, then lost one in the middle, then the Kairas had 1-2.
2: Won the one here?
3: Yeah, we did at Nachabubo. So as it stands right now, the girls have three-peated. The boys have won four of the last five. So we've been pretty good on that ground. So because of that, because it was the best four players of UCU that had traveled with that team, and that makes it very difficult for them to recover in one day or two and then be able to play games. So that game was postponed to 14th of June. That's when it will be played, and therefore yesterday there was only one game.
2: Okay. You've talked about Nachibu and I've become a little bit emotional. Auditor General Tuyambe, Africa Games Zija. you were our envoy to the BAL Games. What lessons do you return for us?
3: That we are getting left behind, and the further we get up to the occasion, the better it will be for everybody on the Ugandan soil, because we have things that these countries that are hosting these games don't have. We have better, more affordable food. We have better, more affordable nightlife. We just need to improve our infrastructure. First, we need to build an arena. We need to build an arena for us to have a competitive team and to have hosting rights. We need to improve, because of course in Kampala there are hotel facilities. Mm. Hotels are not a problem in Kampala. It's just build an arena, be organized, and the product will come to you. Because we have some of the best fans in Africa. In my view, in terms of basketball, the only people that can compete with us are the Arab countries when it comes to fans. Half of Kigali was Kampala.
2: Yeah.
3: Ugandans heavily, heavily participated. Almost every event that was happening in Kigali, the DJs were Ugandans. In the summits, in the meetings, in the networking sessions, in the investor summit, in the innovation summit, Ugandans were all over the place, all over the place. It's about time we stop being spectators on the continent and be participatory and be competitors and be bring things to the table that we know we have. And for me, the takeaway was simple. We absolutely have to build now, or we are getting left behind.
2: Yeah, I guess someone might use it as an excuse to say we shall open it in 2030, just ahead of 2031. But, yeah, you're absolutely right. And if there's one other thing I would want to see us have, especially something like basketball that is not that does not consume as much space as football, that needs a 90 by what? Some community hoops, places where people can just throw some hoops. If that was a project, I would be all for it. You go to Kigali and there are like a million courts for guys to
3: practice. Need is an incredible thing. I can tell you with absolute certainty that Kigali Arena, that BK Arena, has changed the landscape of basketball in Rwanda. Sometimes in some of these countries of ours, the bottom-up mechanism doesn't always work. You need to start bottom, top-down, so that
2: not even just the basketball product itself
3: in things like infrastructure, like people see what the big one has done for the game and for what it invites in, then it forces people who have smaller capacities but have the ability to execute in those smaller capacities to now then grow into the communities and build courts that sprout the talent that goes to play in the big one. But the big one has to be built just to show as a campus for the game.
2: Even for people to be aspirational, I want to play at that thing.
3: For people to look at it and say, I want to go there. I can tell you the push to build the Kampala Arena at Lugogo is mostly a result of some of the powers that be here going to Kigali and seeing that BK Arena and being given tours. I had a conversation with Honorable Gwang in Kigali when we were watching the second quarterfinal of RSSB Tigers and FUS Derabat, and he told me, how long are we going to be spectators? I looked at him and I said, thankfully, it's more in your control than it is in mine.
2: You get to sit at
3: I'm
2: the
3: glad
2: table.
3: You are the one asking the question. Yeah. So go provide the answers. Yeah, yeah. For us, we are here. We are ready to work when the resources are provided. But you have to build for us.
2: All right.
3: The everyday man can't build that arena. It has to be a government facility. And we are in wait.
2: Let's build some courts also locally. Anyway, community courts. Just to guys to play. You know, that's it. Albert, what is the solution that the Spurs have to come up with to stop the Knicks after we've seen games one and two?
3: Victor Wembanyama has to put pressure at the rim. There are no two ways about it. These Knicks are hungry, they are experienced, they have taken their losses in the last 4 or 5 years. They have built, they have not taken any shortcuts, they have ground out series and lost them and over, but they are hungry. That crowd is hungry for 54 years, since 1971. And it's about time. So if you don't respect them, if you don't change the way things are running, if you don't use the advantage of the beast that you have, you are going to lose. Because if they go to... They literally have to win game three. If they don't win game three, they get swept. Because there's no way they're going down 3-0 and still having the legs to win game four with what New York City will be. A city where guys are buying tickets at $100,000. Not even front row seats. Middle of the court seats. They're buying them at $100,000. They're buying cheapest tickets in the thousands of dollars. That's a city that is hungry. And that shows, it rubs off their players. Their players are hungry. They are seasoned veterans. And the biggest weapon that San Antonio has is that monster getting to the rim. This Scooby-Doo be jumping up.
2: This is Carl Anthony Towns besting you should not be a thing.
3: You have to get to the rim and destroy Knicks from the rim.
2: But I think just so he has to, I know he's young, he's 22 years old, but emotionally, he's shown in this playoff run that he's...
3: The big things get to you.
2: Yeah.
3: They get to you. The
2: beatings, he's about talking, to cost his team big.
3: Yeah, the beatings, the talking, the whatever, all those things get to you because you still have to remember, he is 22 years old. His supporting cast averages 24 years. It's a team of children. Super talented, yes, but it's a team of children. The only guy who is older and wiser has never had any success in the NBA. De'Aaron Fox.
2: Mm.
3: Justin Champagny, kid. Stephon Castle, kid. Dylan Harper, kid. These are very, very young players and they are learning under the pot of fire. So hopefully they can get game three. If they get game three, we have a series on our hands. Because I think even if Knicks get game four, then you still go back to San Antonio and hopefully they get game five and we have to go back to New York for game six. But this Knicks team is hungry and winning 13 games in a row in a playoff run shows you are no pushover, you are no fluke. They have been hunting for a long time and the catch is in their teeth right now.
2: All right, we'll wait and see how that all pans out. Games 3 and 4, of course. Getting beat at home is a bit worrying. But before we leave the local scene in its entirety, we did not talk about what is to come in the rugby games. Are they also going to go ahead? I know the rugby game of the weekend has been postponed. Peter, we did not get your thoughts on the passing of Sydney. Gongodio.
1: Yeah, terrible news. I must confess, last night I was from the YMCA. I actually left Albert there because power had gone and waited a bit and thought the game was going to be shelved, but I think it went on. And I was just about here, down here at Radio City, and I parked the car for about 30 minutes and I just could not put things together. For that young man who we all know has had a bright future ahead of him. What is even more sad is that the circumstances leading to his death are still very unclear. But nothing brings back alive. It's so sad that Sydney passed away in very, very unclear circumstances. Of course, tomorrow's game has been postponed to a further date because Pirates were supposed to take on Heathens in the first semi-final of the league. It's really, really, really sad. And remember, just a day before, Sisi Nantongo had also been laid to rest.
2: Yeah,
1: the former Shuko Pirates player who also passed away, I think, due to cancer. So really, really sad times for Ugandan sport.
2: Terrible stuff right there. And, yeah, Enterprise Cup, by the way,

0: couldn't come over.
1: You have to give Pirates, because you look at the opponent's Cabras beat and the difference in score, in the difference in the scores, you could see just how huge that was. We don't talk about what happened at Wankukuku when they took on the Heathens. But yeah, good tournament. What I pick out is that if it happens often, I think the gulf between Kenyan rugby and Ugandan rugby, especially at the club level.
2: And hopefully we can also rope in Tanzania for the historical, it has been always been an African tournament, no, an East African tournament, Uganda, Kenya, Tanzania. So
0: yeah, even though Tanzania would have a a lot of work to do.
1: There would be
0: you might need Impis representing Tanzania. Because
2: they can bring their national team.
0: The scores would be monumental. I agree with Peter that if we consistently have these games between Kenya and Ugandan teams, if we keep this Enterprise Cup going, the gulf between the two teams is going to reduce, but it also means that our players have at least a bit more 15s experience around the region than what we have been exposed to in the last 5 to 10 years of through COVID and the period slightly before, when we slowed down on how much rugby we play across the region and across the continent. So it's a very welcome piece of action. I can't wait to see what it looks like next year, because I can tell you for certain there will be some hungry Pirates boys that say we were close this time. And because, I mean, two converted penalties here or a converted try there, and it would have been a different result altogether. We missed some chances there, but the guys held ground, and it was a very solid performance from the Pirates for me.
2: Yeah, it's a tournament that has been played since 1930, been on and off. We've had tournaments happen and get stopped for an entire war. But Ugandan teams have only won it 3 times, so we need to change that statistic down the road. So, yeah, let's leave the local stuff right and just two things. First of all, we are back racing this weekend. Phil, from your preamble earlier, it looks like it will be a terrible weekend for you.
3: No, there is hope in Leclerc. Yeah, but for starters, we are back. Europe, Monaco, the first of 4 races in the next 5 weeks. So after having a start-stop season, it looks like we are properly getting underway. We get into Monaco with Kimi Antonelli leading the Drivers' Championship, 43 points ahead of his teammate George Russell. Leclerc is third in that Drivers' Championship, 3 points ahead of his teammate Lewis Hamilton. And last time round in Canada, we saw the two Mercedes front runners, Kimi Antonelli and George Russell, for the first time really get their elbows out and directly in quotes fight each other, both in the sprint and in the race. For the sprint race, I've actually never seen a driver fight that much. I think Kimi got off, went onto the grass like maybe 3-4 times in that sprint race, and I'm like, the difference between where you are and where you want to get by overtaking George is just 1 point. Because in the sprint, it's basically 1 point. Mm. But it shows you how much they want it. Toto Wolff, so far he's playing his cards close to his chest in regards to who the team would love or prefer to be the number one driver leading into the championship. But it's one of those weekends where, for Mercedes, weirdly, we don't expect a lot from them. There have been some changes at Monaco that will affect their performance. For starters, there's no straight line mode. That means that the wing won't open on the straights. Last year, there was also this 2-pit stop rule in Monaco. It will not apply this year. Ferrari look like the favorites going into the weekend. Amazing times for them. Charles Leclerc got a contract extension. And is a guy that grew up on these streets. He used to use these streets to go to school. Ferrari are the fastest team in slow corners, and Monaco is full of those.

0: So like I said at the start of the show, this could be the weekend Lewis Hamilton gets his first race win in a Ferrari. The sprint in China last year doesn't count. For me, sprint racing is something different. Red Bull also look like they could capitalize. Of course, that Ford engine in the Red Bull is still still keeps them away from the competitive levels of the other big teams. But with Max Verstappen in that car, you can never write them off. So it's one of, if you're not Mercedes, this is the race you could try and win this year, Pius.
1: All right. We talked about an open, what do they call it? Grand Slam. The most open Grand Slam in recent memory. But on the women's end, I'd love to start there, first of all. Wow.
0: I should say, for starters, less surprising that you have different finalists, because the women's circuit seems to serve that more. For the men's, as long as everyone is around, you're guaranteed Sina Carlos or at plus one, or you get it. But the ladies, we've had different finals. The wow is for who is in the final. Known that there are different finalists. And we have Shwalinska and Maria Mira Andreeva. Andreeva has been on the circuit. She's less of a surprise in this final as compared to Shwalinska. We talked about this Shwalinska lady this time last week. I think at that time she was, when we were doing the show, she was taking on Maria Sakkari this time last week. And I said she would beat Maria Sakkari because she had been superly impressive. The people she has left in her wake. This is a lady or girl, really, that has played, I think, about 9 matches. Keep in mind the French Open is 2 weeks. Okay, for the qualifiers, you could say 3 weeks. But playing about 9 matches in say 14 days is just
1: sweltering heat.
0: It's just our fellow finalist has played 5 matches and Riva has played, so it shows you what a story it is for Shwalinska. Obviously now there is this small issue of Wimbledon, because by the time the Wimbledon draw was made, not necessarily the draw, but the slots were handed out. Yeah.
1: Including to a Williams sister.
0: Yeah, but the Williams is getting a wild card.
1: Yeah.
0: Shwalinska was ranked 114th, meaning, as we speak, she has not qualified for Wimbledon. So you could have the defending champion of the French Open not available at the next Grand Slam. They are trying to look into, there is still one wild card left at Wimbledon, because they can't risk.
1: Surely it has to be her.
0: Yes, they can't risk. What if she gets knocked out in the qualifiers?
1: Even if she doesn't win it.
0: Yes, she must be there. Yeah. So, incredible story. For Andreeva, I must say, really distasteful semi-final. Of course, against Kostiak, there was no handshake. There is a lot of history between those two. One from Ukraine, another one from Russia. No congratulations. But here we are. And what a story it would be. I think the world will be rooting for Shwalinska. That final is today at 4 p.m. The men's final is tomorrow at 4 p.m. as well, as Flavio Cobolli will be taking on Alexander Zverev, who last weekend we said is now the favorite after what has happened to the other big boys. Cobolli gets into the final after a walkover in the semifinal. Arnaldi didn't show up. He withdrew from the semifinal before it started, citing illness. There has been, you go on social media and most of the people are saying this could be underworks by the Italian government. Apparently they decided that Cobolli should, he has better chances in the final, and they forced Arnaldi to withdraw so that you get a fresh Cobolli against Zverev. Zverev himself is been so close. This morning I went and rewatched the final set of his 2020 US Open final against Dominic Thiem. Now, has never won a Grand Slam. In that 2020 US Open final,

0: final, he was 5-3 up in the decisive fifth set, and he was serving for the championship. And he ended up not winning that Grand Slam. He's therefore been to 3 Grand Slam finals and he's not won any. If he doesn't win tomorrow, he will join. I don't know who else, but I know Andy Murray is on that list of players that failed to win, lost all their first 4 Grand Slam finals. But I think Zverev wins at the French Open. For the men's, the women's, man, it's a coin toss, Pius.
1: And just by the to clarify, Kostyuk has said in the past, she the only person she will shake hands with on the WTA tour is Daria Kasatkina, because she's the only one who has come out to explicitly condemn the Russian government. But that's
0: and you feel sorry for, I mean, the players, it's not, they are not responsible for Putin's decisions.
1: But at least she has made herself very clear. But expecting an 18-year-old to also come through. But anyway, some of the most brainwashed you find from these parts of the world. But anyway, we talked about 15-year-olds in the show. Let's talk about, to wait even longer, Phil, you might die by at this point, won't you?
0: I think chances are very high. if Jesus Christ, let me just say, death is a bit scary, but everyone that has ever died on earth has never seen Arsenal win the Champions League. So when you say when you say I might die without seeing it, yes, that's every human being ever since Jesus. Now Arsenal finished the Champions League undefeated. I think that we have to note, and I said the Champions League is the high club football, so credit PSG, and I think any of them could have won it, especially after it went into penalties. Now, the sad thing for me, okay, for starters, I understand PSG is the kind of team which, if you score first against them, you just can't keep attacking.
2: Yeah.
0: Otherwise, you're going to get in so much trouble. So I understand the approach from Arsenal Football Club. But I also still feel like it's a bit of a shame that we have the Premier League, which we said this is the best league in the world. Or at least that's what they say. Then we have the French League, which they said this is Farmers League, one of the worst leagues in Europe. When you get a Champions League final between the champion of the best league and the champion of the Farmers League and the champion of the best league, like Bristol North Etihad,
2: for 85
0: for 120 minutes. you couldn't they gave a very bad advert of the Premier League. What you saw Arsenal do, that is not how the Premier League behaves. That is not how the champions of England should. You do not, they played like a small team in the FA Cup away.
1: I feel like we always knew
0: they were going to do that. The difference is there are two sides. You have PSG versus Bayern Munich, that amazing 70 minutes of football. Then you have PSG versus Arsenal, which is like the total opposite. My argument is there is somewhere in between. Arsenal didn't have to play like Bayern, but they didn't have to play one shot on target in 120 minutes. They could have played a little bit higher up the pitch. There are many times Rice and Lewis Kelly had the ball, and they look up, and there is no one to give the ball to. So I think there is somewhere in between. I'm not saying go all out, but there is somewhere. You can't tell me the opposite. You can't tell me either you play PSG the way Bayern did or the way Arsenal did. There is somewhere in between, guys.
2: The funniest thing was that for me, I just don't feel
1: like Arteta has built a team that is capable of doing that. He has built the team, and that's why I was saying. I feel like the Champions League has kind of lacked into their calculations both seasons, and you might want the trophy, but I think ultimately the goal was the Premier League. They played to win the Premier League, and I think
2: and the funniest thing was that their claim to fame for most people is that Arsenal plays beautiful football.
0: I gave Arteta credit when they won the Premier League
2: on being unashamedly who he is.
0: Yes, because I actually think when Arteta became Arsenal manager, he was, and I said this, I don't want to repeat myself, but he was more of a Guardiola than a Mourinho. Until he realized he cannot beat Man City and Liverpool like that. So he changed. And I gave him credit for that. Now,

0: there are things that happen during the game. And Pius, I'm going to get to your point of the players, because I agree with you on that. But for starters, I felt like Arsenal scored a bit too early, which is a very weird thing to say. But if that game,
1: like the last month,
0: if that game was 0-0 and Arsenal take the lead in the 70th minute, I'm sure they win the European Champions League. Also, takeaways, I think Lewis Kelly did very well, even in defeat. Okay, they didn't lose, but I think for against bigger teams, is now a guaranteed starter in the middle with Declan Rice. Obviously, I wouldn't want you to play him at home against promoted Hull City, but against the bigger teams away. No, keep him out. I thought Saka was terrible. He completed only 4 passes the entire game. He was hooked off in the 83rd minute. 4 Saka passes. Sucked. Saka really sucked.
2: Bukrayo
0: sucked. So defensively, Pius, when you talk about the players, without a doubt, defensively, Arsenal, best team in the world. Do they have an attack anywhere near the best attacks in Europe? No. The players they signed last season, Madueke, Eze, Gyokeres, and Madueke, Zubimendi, none of them started the final. None of their signings before the season started the biggest game in the history of the club. What does that mean? They improved the numbers, not necessarily the quality. They improved squad depth. They didn't necessarily make the team more dangerous going forward. So I agree with you, Pius, that Arsenal lacks the forward attacking players to maybe play a certain kind of game. However, I also feel like they could have done more. For example, when I tell you Saka sucked, Madueke came on in the same position and looked very different. Yeah, more vibrant.
3: I was going to say the 5 you're even mentioning. Like if I'm a PSG and I'm looking at that, I'm not really scared. It's like when substitution is mentioned, I'm all the coach is saying, let's reshuffle how we are playing because Madueke is coming on. Like,
0: and I've agreed with
3: no
0: you.
3: There's no fear factor with that Arsenal team.
0: Without a doubt, I've agreed with you and I've always maintained. But defensively, they've worked on that, Pius. Yeah. And they even Arteta knows they must work on their attack.
3: Does that mean Ojiwa?
0: But that doesn't mean...
3: I mean, you can't have Martinelli and you're trying
0: to... You know what? For example, Pius, when I talk about Saka is their best attacker. Yeah. For him to complete, to make only 4 passes in 83 minutes, you've denied us the opportunity of seeing even a quarter of your best attacker. Now, credit to PSG for neutralizing that. But there is somewhere in between. There is a gray area. When you take on PSG, it's not white, how Bayern Munich did, or black, how Arsenal did. There is a grey area. And we've seen that. This is a team, actually, this is a PSG team that has been beaten this season. I think in all competitions, PSG have lost 7 games. I think Monaco even, was it Monaco? There's I think, about 2 teams that have beaten them twice. One of them could be Monaco. They've lost even in this Champions League. There is a way to beat them. But credit to Arsenal for the Gabriel issue. There's no way he should be taking that penalty. I don't know any team in the world where your central defender, who has never ever ever taken any penalty for you, is given the responsibility of taking
2: the decisive penalty in your history.
0: I used to think the football stars love making headlines. You would see penalty shootouts, and the best penalty taker is taking number 5.
2: Yes.
0: Like, he's trying to take the winning penalty. You're waiting. You're like,
2: now they're hiding.
0: You're like, why isn't, for example, maybe Messi taking and is waiting for number 5. As soon as he puts it in, runs away, celebrates and all that. That number 5 and the number 1 penalties, those are the most important.
2: And number 3, the stabilizer.
0: You could say that. So for you to give it to a person that you've never given a penalty, I think that goes down to Arteta. That is very poor management. I don't care whether the player has stood up and said, I won't take this penalty. The same example I gave you earlier, in case, for example, Kepa comes or Raya says, after making the first save, I want to take the 3rd penalty. You don't say yes. You understand what I mean? So, but for Arsenal Football Club, as soon as that thing went to penalties, I was like, oh boy, this is Arsenal's best chance ever to win this. Because I didn't think they would take PSG to even extra time.
2: I've got a question for you.
0: They've blown it.
2: Is there something to be said about young black English players and penalty shootouts?
0: I've not collected enough data.
2: I saw Eze walking up, and in my head, I just said, that's a miss.
0: Okay.
2: And he missed it.
0: Okay. I would assume when you say young.
3: Albert, you will not vanish the memory of Simone Zaza in our heads. So that is.
0: I don't know.
2: Before him, Bukayo Saka.
0: I'm looking at Albert. And I know the man is a man of integrity, very good man. His skin is as dark as mine, but I feel like he's sounding racist right now.
2: Man, I've gone through it. I'm an England fan. Okay. I've gone through it for years.
3: Okay, by the way, before we go, this season, by the way, in Italy, we've had what, the 17 managers going before the end of May. Your Fabio Grosso has left Sassuolo, so adds to Antonio Conte in the week. Last week, Sarri and Allegri.
0: And there is talk of Pochettino. You've had that at AC Milan?
3: Yeah. Whatever they do, if they're going for Pochettino, we'll be here to laugh at them.
0: We might be here counting a new number next May.
3: Yeah. As really, teams of the season, anyone have some, or you want to keep this one for...
0: Team of the season?
3: Yeah, Premier League.
0: I think that we should push that to next week, yeah. But if possible, allow me to throw in play of the season.
3: Okay.
0: I think for Premier League, it's a shame that Gabriel wasn't given play of the season. Mm-hmm. I thought he deserved to be the player of the season. Without Gabriel, I don't think Arsenal would have won.
3: You think the voters cast the Premier League, knowing that he was going to miss the...
0: No, we normally appreciate attackers more. I mean, even the season, Peter Cech and the John Terrys keep 24 clean sheets out of 38 games. Frank Lampard was player of the season. I think the last defender to win player of the season was Vidic. And Manu was just in another area. That season, they kept 14 clean sheets at some point. So defenders rarely get the appreciation. But without Gabriel, Arsenal would not have won the league, in my opinion. When he had that head thing with Haaland, I came that next weekend and said Haaland should have fallen down and got Gabriel sent off, because that was pivotal. Arsenal didn't concede another goal in the Premier League until after they were champions. He scored only 3 Premier League goals. But one of those goals was a winning goal against Newcastle away, 90 plus something. I think the other one was an opening goal or an equalizer against Bournemouth. So I think, for me, play of the season. I understand what people say about what Bruno Fernandes. But if you're the most clever kid in Luka SS, for me, anyway.
3: Well, let's see what happens with the player, the PFA player over there. That one seems to have more credit among fans than this other one. I know that one. I think Chucky is in the shortlist for that one. There's Haaland, Bruno Fernandes.
0: And Chucky Gabriel, shouldn't be. He hasn't
3: Raya,
0: done enough.
3: And these are fellow footballers who have voted.
0: I get it, but could argue over the season, Doku deserves...
3: I'm not going to argue with the professionals who are playing the game, who are saying we are voting this guy.
0: Alright, okay.
3: It has to be, I'm saying there are many players, by the time Chucky's name is showing up,
0: I can't argue with your deal. I can't argue with what you're saying, but I still maintain he shouldn't be on the list.
3: Anyway, that is pretty much the...
0: Yeah, and World Cup, have a good World Cup.
3: Do you have a team you used to be a Dutch sympathizer?
0: Yes, and I think this World Cup, I will support the Dutch again.
3: Is it because the someone who has been...
2: Octopus accountant.
3: Yeah, who has been choosing funds correctly. Yeah, and, winners for the last four World Cups.
0: Wow.
2: Has been accurate about who is in the final and who wins.
3: So they went to the Netherlands and... has gone for Netherlands.
0: Okay. No, but
2: he said the final will be Netherlands and Portugal, and Netherlands will win.
0: Wow, you can cancel it now and give us the trophy.
3: Peter, you're going with who? Ghana?
1: No.
0: This one, Bafana.
1: France, I think I'll put my money on France.
0: I'm not saying Netherlands are going to win it. I'm just supporting the Netherlands. Yeah. Okay. But and I've done that before. So
3: we should be. Will Congo score a goal? Because they've never scored a goal at a World Cup. I was looking them up and I saw.
4: They sure will score a goal.
0: They have a lot of important players that have played not at that level but similar level.
4: Yeah, they have Cedric Bakambu. They have
0: Wissa.
3: They took Kakuta again.
4: They have
3: Shoka.
4: Kakuta. I mean, he's extremely one of the most talented players that they've had as a team. So I think Congo will score. I think Bafana will give the whole world a very good first game against Mexico.
0: I think they're going to get beaten properly against Mexico in the opening game.
4: Different and
0: I'm telling you, Mexico is opening game by more than a one goal margin victory over South Africa. I'm chilling with these South Africans so much that you're no longer judging them. Yes.
4: No longer judging Bafana Kaofela.
0: Ah, Ulida.
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3: Kampala's official top 20 is here. Kampala's official top 20 is here.
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Still recovering, honestly, from the fact that the certain Team X did not take a certain cup. I don't think there will ever be a better highlight for me. If there's a high for me, as definitely is. Welcome to the official Top 20 Countdown. My name is Jolette, and it's time to get going. So at number 20, kicking off with by Rota's Toma, definitely 2026 music. A song that we feel delayed to come onto the countdown. But wait, it

actually what we do. You know, you make us love life and love music. It's all because of you. So let's take a short break. After listening to Siaka from Major and featuring Fikfa Maker. I don't know, but I have a feeling I'm not hearing Fikfa Maker for the last time on that song, on this countdown. You get what I mean? Okay, let's take a short break. We'll be right back. I have some nice, more nice songs for you. And also new songs. Definitely. It's a must. Keep it locked.

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out talking about. This song is so spiritual. This song is so deep. And I need you to take in every word that Ashake says. Deep. This song comes in from Ashake and it features DJ Snake. It's called Worship. 2026 song, 2026 hit, 2026 banger. And I'm about to crown it 2026 song of the year. Wait.

0: 8 in the p.m. It was that. Guys, I meant 2:30. It is 2:30 p.m. EAT. That's East African Standard Time. Shout out to you who is tuned in. Shout out to you who is tuned in from TikTok, who is live with us on TikTok. Yes, man. Go over to TikTok, type Hype Queen, and you'll be live with us in studio. You'll see exactly what's going on. The party, you'll be enjoying with us. Yeah, man. But aside from that, keep it locked onto 97FM, man. We appreciate that as well. And for you who's streaming via www.radiocity.ug, we appreciate you. For you who's streaming via the Radio City app, you are most appreciated as well. And now it's time for us to go dive into a brand new track coming through from Johnny Drill. And this one features Nonso Amadi. I actually saw this song on my feed yesterday and said, new music Friday in it. And I got to listen and I said, let me pause it at the beginning because I liked how it began. And I want to listen to it fully with you guys. Brand new and just released yesterday from Johnny Drill, and it features Nonso Amadi. The song is called What Is This Love?
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0: problemas. Anyway, let's go back to the music. Dr. Francis, hello. Thank you for joining in as well. That means Musa Ishmael is somewhere listening in. Let's go back to the music. Yo, gracious, I sing. I'm going to sing, don't worry. Back to this song, Miracles, coming through from Apis and Kabu from their album Miracles in 2026. Coming in at number 15, I'll be right back. It's the official Top 20 Countdown. Don't know what you
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Top 20 countdown is underway, not stopping all the way till 4 p.m. EAT. I'll be your pilot. I'll be taking you through. My name is Jolette, and we go all the way till 4 p.m. EAT. If you're sticking with us right now, you are right on time. Shout out to everyone who's just joined in. What time is it where you are? Where are you listening in from? I want to know. Give me the deets so I can say hi to you. Shout out to you, DJ Weed Pro. Shout out to you, Sheila Gladys.

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at I Am E World. All these guys are tuned in via 97FM Radio City. If you're wondering where we're at, it's www.radiocity.ug. Time to dive back into the countdown at Sweet Number Spot. You want to guess who's coming in? It's number 13. And of course, this beautiful babe. I don't think she has missed being on this countdown since 2025. A salute to Ira Star. This song is called Where Do We Go? Back to the countdown.

0: tunagano kwa takubadi. 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
1: King Kong, DJ Lee Don Tojo.
0: The song is called Buddy 2. Shannon Tizzo. I'm Tizzo. Shannon featuring Tozo. And of course, Pick for Maker, Aaron X, and DJ Little. Coming in at number 11, that means the first half of the countdown is finito. It's done, man. But don't worry, I'm not leaving you yet.

0: get into those brand new tracks. One coming through from Neo, Miss Tundra, and another coming through from Battle Ranking and featuring Ruga. Honestly, that's a combination I did not see coming, but let's get these tracks on the road. Let's start off with Neo's Miss Tundra, brand new.
1: Street joint of the week.

big old. Anyway, let's go back to the music. Brand new from Pato Ranking and featuring Ruga. This song is called Shake That. Clearly, you guys have a Akomao. Got me ready to ride. Three joint of the

would play it again and again, but you guys are going to enjoy it because I'm sure the DJs are going to have it. We're going in for a short break because it's already 3 p.m. So let's go into a short break. We'll be right back with the rest of the official Top 20 countdown. Please do not touch that dial. Tova wawa wali. I'm coming right back, okay? We're just going to go and do a few ad breaks a little bit here and there. And we'll be right back. The countdown definitely does continue. Shout out to you who's tuned in via 97 FM. 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Just you who's tuned in via TikTok. Mad love. Let's go.

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2: I feel like this song needs no introduction. It's beauty. From his drive, this is the song coming through from Joshua Baraka. Honestly, one of the songs for me on that album. I don't think I'll ever get over that entire album, you guys. I can't. I won't. I don't know how to. It's interesting to see this song at number 10, though, but it is what it is. I found out on Arsenal fan, so it's the UCL Cup. He said, let's get this song rolling. It's the official top 20 countdown. Welcome to the show. Mighty 7 FM Radio City is the station. My name is Jola. Let's get rolling. Number 10, Joshua Baraka, this time.

0: 6.5 minutes of crying for Rachel to tell her, bro, it's too much. It's too much. Grading Toto. Say the Rachel. Made it. Help me. It's too much. Let's go into another long song. But this one is for you to enjoy. This one is for you to dance. For some of you who know how to ching ching ching ching ching boom boom. 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It means to go forward, vroom, forward. 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Let's go right into it. One Kanja, Scott Mafuma, Sleaze, RSA, Melon, Sleaze, Lala Regal, all on one track at number 8.
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0: chichi, vum vum vum vum vum vum, konga nje, konga nje, konga nje, ay konga jalo, eh ay eh, chichi chichi chichi, vum vum vum, konga nje, konga nje, konga nje, konga nje, konga jalo, kon eh ay
1: vum. 23 minutes after that hour that I talked about, the hour of 3 p.m. And it was time for us to dive into a short break. We'll be right back. The official Top 20 does continue. And of course, it's 97FM Radio City. Let's get a short break. When we do get back, I continue from number 6 all the way to the top. Now, remember that I am on TikTok telling guys to guess who is number 1, number 2, and number 3. Those are 3 songs I want you to guess. Please help me guess. I want to see who has been following the countdown. But let's get that break first.
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Okay, so I have a brand new song for you. 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

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Yes. A guy. 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Your Love is the title of the song. 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

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Shekinah is her name. 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

something new. 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We'll be right back. Don't touch the dial. It's still the official top 20 countdown.

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that one thing. If Ugandans love the song, I have to take it back. But this one, it is with a lot of pain and fear that I don't take it back. 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

0: top of the hour. I have three more songs to go. So let's go into number three because I don't want to waste your time. Someone is still guessing who's coming. Number one, number two, and number three. DJ with Pro says, number one is How Far, number two is Zep, and number three, I Want to Tell, has already played, and number three is Zep, so it's not number two. On to the count.
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0: Gucci, 031 Chopper, and featuring on Cool MC. I have something in the war. Yeah, man, Chris Brown released something. Apparently, this man R&B to a bitchy bitchy word. Must be nice. He had a whole album which he had to release with that one, and apparently it's now out. So, Something in the Water, Chris Brown, brand new.
1: The official top 20 bonus track.

Number one, DJ Withbro. Again, you guessed wrong. Number two, Finale. Yeah, because finally we are going to number one.

stop it. Send this one to us, no fun. Not fine, nothing. Okay, DJ Winpro, you are right about one thing. Number one is definitely how far. Because how far can we go, man? How far can we go so far? It's been a pleasure to have you with me on the official Top 20 Countdown. Let's do this again next Saturday, 2 to 4 p.m. EAT. My name is Jolette. Thank you so much for being a

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Sundays will never be the same.

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as well as DJ Mark on the Saturday Night Mix Show. A big shout out to everyone who's been part of the show. I really, really appreciate ya. Thank you for being part of the Dream Weekend. Let's do this next Saturday. Let's do it again. Friday, Saturday, Sunday. Then we blaze up the whole week. You know how we do right here on Radio City 97 FM. Peace out. Don't do what I wouldn't do tomorrow. Also, don't forget that we have the main man, DJ Rocky. We call it the Time Tunnel. That is something you don't want to miss out.

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1: Hello, Mr. Right is back in Season 3 on Statens Makulachika. 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All in spotlight. 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

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The ladies magnet over there. Yes, you, Kennedy. 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
1: Accents determine how we see people. Same thing happens with the Russians. The Russians, the most feared people on the planet. Why? Because of how they speak. I don't care who you are, you cannot deny that when a Russian speaks, you are not comfortable.

WG. What does that mean? It means we're playing everything and anything, Ugandan. Anything good at that. No, it's anything and everything.

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Echini Mulesu Elijah Chitaka. This is a jam that also grew on me. Quite groovy. Good for a starting set. I love starting sets. 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And we're starting our rundown of jams released in the month of May 2026. We're now in June. This is SNMS and Radio City Culture. Every first Saturday of the month, we dedicate it to new Ugandan music and all kinds of Ugandan music as well. One thing I want to do is introduce you guys to a person I just recently discovered. They called, I hope it's called Kevan. And yeah, they dropped a project, has people like John Black, Zex Bilangilangi, Cindy. And I'll be playing you a bunch of the jams released from this project right now all over the world. Kevan, Zex Bilangilangi playing All UG.

make sure to let us know how you feel about these jams. Obochavziva, Genesis Chimera playing in the background. One thing I love about Uganda music, even when the lyrics would be different, it always sounds like a love song. Even a dancehall jam, it always sounds dedicated to someone or something. We need a lot of love in this world, especially this country. A lot of hate and anger going around. But we need to take care of ourselves and our people as well. We need to find a way to go back to the days of joy, happiness. Despite the fuel prices, I think we can get it happening. Anyway, remember, we're doing a rundown of jams released in the month of May 2026. And I've decided to give you this rundown in chronological order from slowest to fastest. Zero Joker.

had to play this one twice, cause it does sound nice. Very interesting. I want to meet this Too Much Water guy. He makes it

Yes, Ghost Dream is a new project. Afrikane is A-F-R-I-K-N-E. He's been in the industry for a bit. And man, I like this kind of music. Very big fan. Next, we have a man who's also been around for a while. And yeah, he's back with a bang and with a lot of energy. He promised us a number of releases. And this is Nyora Conrad.

is the one that got me on this artist. Yeah, baby. 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

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He's called Echo Led. We've interviewed him before. I love his music and I love the video for this particular jam. And guess what? I've played it before.

This has been Chintu by Ecolade. Very interesting jam. Go watch the video for the message. Anyway, we're going to continue our rundown. Next, we have Zigulawo. I think this is Zigulawo part 2 or 2. And it has some artists that we're very familiar with and love listening to. Spice Diana featuring Vinka. Listen.

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1: You know what? I'm also shocked. I didn't think it was that short. For me, I thought the song was going to keep going. Anyway, the YFL rhythm is going crazy around the world. If you haven't jumped on it, or if you're not on it, yeah, then you're doing something a bit wrong. A bit. Anyway, as a rapper, as a dancehall artist, and if you love these kind of tunes and beats, yeah, no need to miss out, no need to miss out. Anyway, it's 97 FM Radio City. We're doing a rundown of tracks released in the month of May 2025. We're still going. We still have a bunch of them.

Yeah, that's been some more African. This is Breathe. We're just slowing it down because the tempo went up a bit. And now, since we're in the era of Afro House, three-step and amapiano, why not, as a Ugandan, play you some made gladly from UG? Okay, maybe not from UG, but we have a UG artist, Lico Banji, big fan of hers, and she's been a guest on ours a bunch of times. This is Never Sorry.

This is literally summertime everywhere. It's also wedding season here in Uganda. When you hear this jam, you just know that Chimele is there. The servers are flipping the spoon. You're saying the Bako elders first. And you, the youngins, eat last. That's if the chicken remains. UG culture all the way.

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AP, Michael Friedman, my friend's cooler. 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I would never love my life on a computer. IG'll get you life for a chikabuya. More power to ya, love him from a distance. Why you always in the mirror more than

0: listening bits and pieces, you know, everything was coming through nice. I liked the hip hop was coming through heavy.
1: Yeah.
0: Now we're coming to Rocko time, man. And you know, you're playing one of my favorites, Coldplay Yellow.
1: Yes, Coldplay Yellow. Of course, after sometime after midnight, we start playing the other things that other SMS listeners love listening to. Yeah, it was all UG. Had a bunch of new new people, new jams that we'll be listening to. One of the people that caught my attention was called K-Van.
0: Yeah.
1: K-Van.
0: We actually meant to have K-Van, but her schedule has been tight. But yes, we are looking for K-Van. Brand new album, brand new project.
1: Yeah, called Queen Kong. Yeah, that's that's the name of the album. Had a bunch of people on, Zexpi Lanji Lanji.
0: Yep.
1: Cindy Sanyu.
0: Yep.
1: John Black.
0: Have you heard about Sanyu, Cindy Sanyu and Omega Fracas?
1: Yes, I've heard and read some of the stories. Some people are saying that, oh, it was a deal, like it was a gentleman's agreement. One person said they'll cover this, the other person said they'll cover that.
0: Yep.
1: But now, out of nowhere, we're seeing all this happening, and it's a bit crazy, and you don't know who to believe. You don't want to believe anyone, because it's a lot of ruckus, so... Man. Not getting any payment from this or any residuals.
0: It's crazy.
1: Yeah, and it was a big track.
0: And for me, I hate that kind of talk when, you know, two females have just come on a big project. For males, yes, we hear that, but...
1: Actually,
0: but
1: it's rare.
0: But females have that tendency of, you know, we've just worked together and then, boom, you know, we are on loggerheads. Like, I really hate that. Yeah. You mentioned John Black. I really love that John Black song. That's a really nice track.
1: Yes, so I like the one with Cindy Sanyu, Kill Him. That's the name of the jam.
0: Yep.
1: Then we had Spice Dan and Vinka coming through Zikulawo. Mm-hmm. Nyora, Conrad has been busy this year.
0: He's been dropping a couple of projects.
1: Yeah, he has. And features, because he featured on a song called Zero with Joker and Tunji.
0: Yep.
1: Then a new guy, Too Much Water, came through.
0: We should get Too Much Water, Marco.
1: Yeah, man,
0: that's on us. We've delayed because Chigali was a bop.
1: Mm.
0: Patty Muchiro is also, you know, a bop.
1: Yeah, so it's also a bop. Then Smooth, Tucker HD, Akine, the Wifel Rhythm.
0: What do you feel about that?
1: Yeah, I liked it, but it was short.
0: It's very short, and as soon as Taka ends, it's signing. And I'm like, as a DJ, that's very tough for me.
1: Yeah, that's too much. That's too short.
0: Yeah.
1: Because I was like, that's abrupt. I was letting the song play, and then, things happen.
0: Yeah.
1: It just ended on there. I even had to apologize for that.
0: Yeah.
1: But anyway, I liked it. I liked the vibe. Then we had Genesis Chimera, Something New. Ole Jiggy, Something New.
0: Okay.
1: Played some African. We interviewed him recently.
0: Mm-hmm.
1: Then Stallion, Chivumbi King, Joshua Baraka, Axon.
0: Yep.
1: Yeah, Joshua Baraka is still releasing music. New management, new him, new year.
0: What do you feel about the new management, though?
1: Well,
0: and I'm asking you because I don't even want to look at you because, you know, Sesson Nation and Lobster Management were the ones handling, you know, Baraka. So, you know, I don't know if contract ended. I don't know what happened. But what do you feel about the situation? Are you still deep into Joshua Baraka land, or, you know, because Sesson Nation is not working with the boy anymore, you're not affiliated?
1: Growing and watching Joshua work was really good, so it was a mutual understanding. We still push his music, support him. I'm wishing him all the best, and still playing his music. We're waiting for new release and seeing him teasing another jam.
0: Yeah,
1: that looks like it will be promising here and there, so waiting for that.
0: Looking forward. They actually had a recording camp that I really wanted to go to this weekend, but I'm so busy this weekend.
1: Man.
0: And I can't make it. But they have a recording camp going on, so that's crazy, and that's quite ingenious. Before we leave the music, Marco, and go to other talk, because there's so much I want to dive into with you. What's your best track from the month of May?
1: From the month of May? I'm going with K-Van and Cindy. I'm going with that one. It's
0: I don't think you've had my track.
1: Which one could that be?
0: Stallion, bro.
1: Oh, that's Stallion.
0: That's a bop. That's a joint.
1: That's a bop. Yes. You see, thing is, I almost forgot that that was released last month because it was released at the end of the month. A number of these songs were released from
0: this month or last month. Last month. I don't know.
1: Yeah, it was last month. A number of these jams were released from the 22nd. It's like a beginning of month. People aren't releasing jams, but we're keeping track. We're keeping track.
0: Okay, Marco, what else is happening in your life? What are you keeping up to, man? You know, NBA finals going strong. Wemby's doing Wemby things. Maybe we're going to see Wemby on a 2K. The 2K coming. I don't know, man. Tell us, like, what exactly is happening in your life? How are you, man?
1: I'm all good. Yes, I've been watching the NBA. Update is we're in the finals. Mm-hmm. Of course, Spurs won the Eastern.
0: Okay.
1: Now, just because of that, Knicks versus Spurs. But I thought that the Spurs would have the upper hand. But guess what? It's 2-0 down to the Knicks. The Knicks are winning. They're leading the series.
0: Yep.
1: And yeah, a lot of people are saying, man, Wemby may have had a Gerrard slip in this match. He made a bit of a confident shot and missed it. Then there was a turnover. So it's a bit crazy. But we're waiting to see. But then the Spurs team is a young team. I would compare them to OKC when they were winning.
0: Yep.
1: But also the Knicks, yes, it's a newly formed team, but it has veterans like Brunson, Karl Anthony Towns. So because of that experience going into the final, these are people who've lost a lot and also, you know, have a lot to lose and have a lot to prove.
0: Because
1: guys like Karl Anthony Towns are top five in picks in their years. So, yeah, it's looking like the Knicks could win. Plus, the New York Knicks, man, big fan base. If they're in New York, a lot of people love their New York teams. So, yeah, it's going to be a challenge.
0: It's going to be a challenge right there. Besides basketball, what's going on?
1: Oh, man, we're gearing up for the World Cup.
0: Definitely.
1: Gearing up for the World Cup.
0: Do you feel like the pressure or the interactivity around World Cup is enough? You know, what do you feel about that?
1: Of course.
0: Are you feeling the pressure like, you know, World Cup is coming and that?
1: No, I haven't.
0: Or in around like office, you know, or places of work and stuff?
1: No, I think it's because, a lot has been going on around the world that I think people are not... Until opening day.
0: Yeah.
1: That's when we'll be like, oh, yeah. And the thing I love about the World Cup is these other teams from countries like Japan and what that make the World Cup interesting. Their performances, the resilience.
0: Yep.
1: The excitement, not feeling it yet. Maybe it's the venue. And my reasons for these things happening is, one, could be the country. You see, a country like the United States has its own media. They have their own channels, their news channels. You might find on ground, people are ready for the World Cup and what. Now, remember, countries like us depend on European media, Al Jazeera's.
0: Yeah, all these places.
1: Now, if it was these other countries hosting, we would see it everywhere. You see, like South Africa, Dubai, we would see it.
0: Yep.
1: But the States, because also them saying to travel to their country.
0: That's a good way to phrase it.
1: And also to travel to their country, man, visa things are up there. Because most times for the World Cup, you would hear, I'm going to the World Cup.
0: Yeah.
1: You'd have 2 to 3 friends saying, they're going to watch a match.
0: Yeah.
1: Or they've already...
0: Now even our journalists are not going. I had Peter Tabo saying he's not going. I'm like, us is going?
1: So it's crazy. And it's so many circumstances. Also, you can hear the tension because, you know, Iran is still playing the World Cup.
0: Yeah.
1: I think they're going to play in Mexico and what?
0: That's
1: going to
0: be crazy.
1: Yeah, because of security. And I imagine that team playing in a place like America.
0: Mm.
1: Man, people could do all kinds of things too. So... yeah, I'm just waiting to see also the reaction to that. We're trying to see how people react to that team, that country as well.
0: Yeah, let's wait and see. Marco Manners, enjoying your sets, and I can't wait to dive back in because I feel like you're going to offer some more before you sign out, and it's going to be nice and easy. Can't wait for that. Anything else you want to put out before you jump back on deck, or you want to let us into your day tomorrow or your set? What you have prepared for us? You used to brunch on days like tomorrow. Malfi, no?
1: I'm off.
0: Man's chilling.
1: The world cannot allow me to.
0: Yeah.
1: to over-exert myself.
0: Yeah, but anything else you want to put out before you jump out?
1: Man, just let's stay safe, stay happy, man. It's quite a dark world.
0: Man, I had what happened to Sydney Gongodio. And me, it's not that well with me because I've just met him, I think, a couple of weeks ago.
1: Yes.
0: We're both having those, you know, late night snacks at Ekomat, you know, as you go to Nigeria.
1: Yeah, man.
0: And we met ourselves in ordering half chicken, you know.
1: Yes, along the way.
0: Who the hell is ordering two full chickens?
1: And you saw a big man. Probably came after a big, they had recently won. I think that was probably that time. Maybe they had just come back. So they had been celebrating, you know.
0: Man.
1: And yeah, I've watched all the videos.
0: For me, some videos were tough to watch. I watched one and two, and I'm like,
1: I think for me, it was more of the curiosity. I'm trying to see what could people be doing or thinking to let this happen. And the second video I watched where it was close up to the man, and it was quite...
0: That was tough.
1: That was the one I was like, this man is not fighting back. And
0: He wasn't actually fighting back.
1: Exactly.
0: And at some point, I thought, you know, stand up and... But then...
1: Because he could have.
0: Yeah.
1: You know, I mean, against all those people. This is a man who has carried people of 100 kilograms.
0: Yeah, yeah.
1: But to... Anyway, everyone's saying he was a humble man and probably in such circumstances, you also don't know what to do.
0: So. Sydney Gongodio, may you rest in peace, man. Yeah. All the Pirates fraternity at the game is off tomorrow. Actually, we're going to lay Chadondo tomorrow to face the Heathens. So that's off, and there's a vigil going on in the morning. Is it called vigil? I think it's going to be happening at King's Park tomorrow morning. So looking forward to that. I think I'll pass by and have the last send-offs for man like Sydney Gongodio before he sets off to his final resting place. But may he rest in peace. And man, as Marco said, be safe, drive safe, be vigilant as well. Be calm, you know. At some point, don't escalate things with his surfboarder. Some of these guys are carrying weight. We don't know. Everyone is carrying weight. We don't know. So just be calm and be safe on your end. Marco, let's jump back into the music, man. Enough talk, enough chatter. Some music before we head back into normal programming right here on Radio City. Thank you so much for jamming with us. It's still SNMS right here on Radio City 97 FM.

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